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2: It has been a Ducati domination.
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3: Ceria pagi.
4: Assalamualaikum, good morning and salam Malaysia Madani, the world news. The United Nations said it was deeply concerned by the ongoing drone attacks in Sudan as the escalating violence in the African country is coming, as the health and other conditions worsen. The rapid support forces are battling the Sudanese army in a civil war. United Nations spokesman Stefan Dujarric said during a briefing at the UN headquarters in New York, the strikes had affected water supplies in the area.
5: We remain deeply concerned by the ongoing drone attack as well as disease outbreaks in the Kordofan region. In North Kordofan, we are continuing to get reports of drone strikes, including one that targeted a water truck in Hamrat al-Sheikh, leaving civilian casualties and further disrupting access to essential water supplies. The disruptions of these essential services come as cholera continues to spread across Kordofan. Currently, water supply can meet only 20% of the city's needs.
4: Well, North Darfur and the area around another large city, Al Obeid, the capital of North Kordofan state, are among the areas seeing summary executions, abductions, torture and sexual violence. Well, Dujarric also expressed dismay over the resurgence of violence in and around Iran and the Strait of Hormuz in the Middle East. Iranian armed forces launched attacks on U.S. military infrastructure in Gulf states on Thursday, following U.S. strikes on Iran's southern coastal and eastern provinces, putting further strain on a three-week-old ceasefire agreement.
5: This tit-for-tat needs to stop, right? A return to diplomacy is urgently needed for the sake of stability in the region, for the sake of global stability. I mean, we keep talking about the impact that this conflict is having on the global economy. I think all of the parties involved need to understand that the best way to end this conflict is a return to the negotiating table.
4: And well, three Tibetan activists were detained by police outside the United Nations headquarters in New York during a protest marking 1 week since Tibetan independence. Activist Lobga Rakzin self-immolated near the site. Demonstrators waved Tibetan flags, chanting slogans including "Human rights in Tibet" and "China out of Tibet now," and held signs calling for justice for Rakzin. Elsewhere, the government of Nicaragua revoked work permits for 2,000 lawyers without explanation. The lawyers and Nicaragua's exile media said, decrying the move as repression. Daily La Prensa reported that the names of the affected lawyers were removed without explanation from the Supreme Court of Justice's registry in recent days, stripping them of the ability to practice their profession. Meanwhile, a wildfire that ripped through a hamlet in southern Spain killed 12 people, authorities said Friday, as a heatwave stifled swaths of the country. Some of the dead in Bedar in Almeria province were found in vehicles, the regional government said in a statement, revising an earlier toll of 6 dead. In sports, Kylian Mbappe recovered from having a first-half penalty saved to score a magnificent opener that sent France on their way to a 2-0 win over Morocco in the World Cup quarterfinal showdown. Before exiting, he set up Ousmane Dembele to run through and settled the contest, watched by 63,811 at the Gillette Stadium, as France knocked Morocco out, just as they did in 2022. France are looking to reach a third consecutive World Cup final in their last tournament before long-serving coach Didier Deschamps stands down. In the meantime, Jarrell Kwanzaa has been handed a two-match ban following his red card in England's round of 16 win over Mexico. And the Bayer Leverkusen defender was shown a straight red card following a VAR review of his challenge on Jesus Gallardo in the second half of the Estadio Azteca, but Thomas Tuchel's men held on for a famous 3-2 victory. The Football Association said it was exploring its options surrounding a possible appeal, but FIFA announced that Kwanzaa will serve an immediate suspension, ruling him out of Saturday's quarterfinal with Norway in Miami and a possible semi-final. And finally, in cycling, reigning champion Tadej Pogacar stamped his authority on the Tour de France, winning the mountainous sixth stage and reclaiming the race leader's yellow jersey from Thorstein Tain, who was forced out of the race with concussion. Pogacar now leads by 2 minutes, 42 seconds from his main rival, Jonas Vingegaard, who finished second on the 186 Pyrenean stage from Pau to Gavarnie-Jahdrou to move up to second overall. That concludes the bulletin prepared by Ida Tahir. Do catch the FIFA World Cup 2026 for free on MyTV and the RTM Click OTT platform. Hashtag Satu Bola, Satu Dunya. Experience every goal, every moment, every emotion with RTM. Salam Aleyza Madani, but don't go anywhere, because coming up, we have Ajta's Pick.

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1: Ladies and gentlemen, this is Captain Sharon on behalf of co-captain Aush and the cabin crew. We are beginning our descent of 2,000 feet, heading towards the beautiful island of Langkawi. 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

Assalamualaikum warahmatullahi wabarakatuh. We're back on Activate and Radio Malaysia Langkawi FM with me, Halina. And it is, of course, the only English session that comes on from 11 o'clock to 3 o'clock, 7 days a week on Langkawi FM. This morning, you were with Surya Pagi on with Shohaini Daud. And she will be back with you again soon. In the meantime, it is again Activate on this beautiful Friday, 10th of July, 2026, the 24th of Muharram, 1448 Hijrah. All right. We had a match this morning, first of the four quarterfinals, because, you know, it is a quarter. That's a 15. But anyway, it's the first quarterfinals for the World Cup 2026. France beat Morocco 2-0. More to come. You're already Malaysia, Langkawi FM.

It's time for World Cup updates on Activate. All right, people, it is, of course, Activate here at Malaysia Langkawi FM. Early this morning, although we had a couple of days break, it's back to World Cup action. Quarterfinals, the first one out of four. The 2026 FIFA World Cup quarterfinals have finally arrived for a lot of people again. The first of four matches, which takes us to Massachusetts over in the United States, of course, where France faced Morocco in a rematch of their 2022 World Cup semi-final. Now, can Didier Deschamps' team move up one step closer to a third consecutive World Cup final, or did Morocco reach the semis for the second tournament in a row? Okay, now, appearing in their 10th World Cup quarterfinal, two-time champions France are aiming to progress to a third straight semi-final. They would be just the third nation to achieve that feat after Germany, who did it twice, and Brazil. Now, both of them, of course, are now gone. Anyway, Le Blues, of course, boast an unblemished record so far in North America, having won all five of their matches while conceding just two goals. Didier Deschamps, who will depart at the end of the tournament, made history, of course, as he equals Helmut Schön's record.

0: for the most World Cup matches overseen with 25. He would love to mark the occasion by remaining on course for a third World Crown. Now, Didier Deschamps, as I said, is a man, you know, coach. He has won 20 matches, including this morning's at the FIFA World Cup as the head coach of France. He holds now the absolute world record for the most World Cup match wins by any manager in football history as well, having recently surpassed the previous record of 16 wins held by West Germany's Helmut Schön. Now, he completes his World Cup managerial record as of today, of course, with 25 matches overseen, 20 wins, 3 draws and 2 losses. Okay, now let's talk about Morocco. Prior to 2022, Morocco just made 5 appearances at the World Cup and progressed to the knockout stages on just one occasion. Fast forward to this morning and the Atlas Lions are appearing in their second successive quarterfinal. Like France, they are unbeaten in their 5 matches so far and are fresh from a commanding 3-0 defeat of co-host Canada last time out. Now, Morocco now look to avenge their 2-0 defeat, of course, they suffered against Le Bleu, alright, and the last 4 in Qatar. Although they have failed to beat them in the 6 previous attempts with 2 draws and 4 losses. Mohamed Ouabi will bid to break the duck, of course, and coincidentally, when he led Morocco to glory in the Under-20 World Cup in Chile last year, his side did defeat France in the semi-finals, only on penalties. Now, Kylian Mbappe becomes France's joint leading appearance maker at the World Cup. Indeed, in his 20th game at the finale, levels with Hugo Lloris, the former goalkeeper. Overall, he is the youngest player to reach that tally at 27 years and 201 days, eclipsing the record of Poland's Władysław Zmuda. At 18 years and 280 days, Ayub Buadi becomes the second youngest player to feature in the World Cup quarterfinals, older than only a certain Pele for Brazil against Wales in 1958. He was 17 years and 239 days at that point in time. Now, Kylian Mbappe had a goal and an assist after missing the first half penalty kick. Ousmane Dembele, of course, scoring the other goal, and France beat Morocco 2-0 in the World Cup quarterfinals this morning. Of course, Le Bleu will face either Spain or Belgium in the semis in Dallas, which will happen on Wednesday. We'll only know tonight, of course, or early tomorrow morning. More to come on the match, of course. More trivia stuff and all that in a short while.
1: When I was 6 years old, I broke my leg.

0: Activate.
1: What the skibbity? Are you with me? Millennial, Gen X, Boomer talk is trippy. All these slangs got my brain feeling dizzy. What the skibbity? Are you with me?

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1: The slang for this week is get.
2: Huh? Get? Is that the Malay word for acrophobia? You know, gayat.
1: Well, you're not far off, but it means shock or admiration, usually at someone's looks, and especially for a woman or man that is curvious. While the millennials might say donk, the Gen Z would say, yeah, dang, look at that girl, bro. Oh my God. 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

All right, last bits of info in the world of World Cup, okay? Mbappe's goal in the 60th minute was the 20th of his World Cup career, moving him just one behind Argentinian captain Lionel Messi in the all-time World Cup goal-scoring list. Dembele, Ousmane Dembele, scored his fifth goal of the tournament in the 66th minute, by the way. Mbappe also moved one behind Messi in the World Cup scoring list with 20 goals in 20 matches. Currently, Messi has 21 goals in 31 career World Cup matches over six tournaments, breaking the record of 16 that was held by Germany striker Miroslav Klose. Now, France beat Morocco by the same score, by the way, in the semi-finals of the 2022 tournament in Qatar, when the Atlas Lions became the first African team to make it that far. Now, France remains on track to become only the third nation to play in the final of three consecutive World Cups, okay? So those are interesting stats, okay? Let's see, World Cup 2026, current goal scoring goals, of course, we have Messi still right there, up there, of course. They both have, actually, along with Kylian Mbappe, 8 goals each for the current Golden Boot race, okay? They are, but Mbappe is slightly on an advantage because he has several assists, all right? Currently, a total of 282 goals have been scored across the tournament so far, averaging roughly about 2.91 goals per match. The fierce competition for the top goal scorer award features several prominent players, including Norway's Erling Haaland. Again, Lionel Messi, Kylian Mbappe has 8 goals. Kylian Mbappe is again with a slight advantage with the assist that he has. Erling Haaland has 7. Harry Kane has 6. And let's talk about just a bit more of the World Cup. Tomorrow at 3 a.m., Spain versus Belgium. You can watch it, of course, on RTM Click and the TV OK, TV Sports Plus, all that under RTM.

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Activate. We've got about 4 minutes to go to the 12 o'clock mark, and at 12, the Terminal News Break from the... No, actually, at 12, we've got Slave Jeff, songs from the second hour, 70s, 80s, and 90s, okay? Now, let's check out other bits of the world of sports. This time, Malaysian athletes, national sprinter Muhammad Azim Fahmi bagged his first ever Asian Under-23 Championship gold medal after winning his 100-meter race in Ordos, China. That happened yesterday. The 22-year-old athlete took first place by clocking 10.17 seconds to seal his Asian Under-23 title, which also bodes well for his preparation for the Nagoya Aichi Asian Games coming in September, as he looks to defend or do better than his bronze medal win 4 years ago in Hangzhou, China. Second place went to Iraq's Falah Hassan Al-Ghazali, who clocked 10.21, while bronze was taken by Qatar's Salah Al-Yunis, who notched 10.23. Earlier in the semis, he was the fastest sprinter out of the eight qualifiers, he being Azim, when he clocked 10.15 in his heat one. Azim is currently the national record holder after he clocked 10.09 seconds in the 2022 World Junior Championships in Cali, Colombia. Oh, good on them. All right, good on our athletes. We wish all of them the very best, of course, because, you know, they are representing Malaysia, okay? Let's talk about record-breaking stuff. Sarawak marked yet another historic milestone as the Malaysia Book of Records officially certified the Batang Lupar 1 Bridge as the longest river crossing bridge in the country during its official launch ceremony, okay? The certificate of recognition was presented by the representative, Megat Faris Hussein Megat Muzaffar Shah, to Sarawak Premier Datuk Patinggi Tan Sri Abang Johari Tun Openg, witnessed by other distinguished guests and thousands of attendees. This extraordinary achievement in the nation's infrastructure development officially ends decades of heavy reliance on the Subayau Triso ferry service, okay? Because, you know, that's what people had to do to cross over, okay? So now there is this part. The ferry service also has become part of history. Deputy Premier Dato' Amar Douglas Unggah Embas emphasised that the completion of the iconic 4.84 kilometre long bridge, built at the cost of 848.75 million ringgit, has completely transformed the state's coastal transport sector. He added that the landmark bridge represents a long-awaited victory for coastal communities, especially after facing initial fears of cancellation. And, you know, it sort of things happened anyway. It was constructed by Prabena Amas Nemberhat. The project commenced in 2021, despite navigating pandemic-related delays and severe geological complications at Pier 52 near Triso. The engineering team successfully delivered the structure safely. Built to stringent JKR R5 technical standards, the bridge incorporates a 598.8-meter cable that state main span and features massive 108-meter-high pylons, the highest ever utilized in a Malaysian bridge project, safeguarding a 250-meter-wide by 26-meter-high river navigation corridor for passing vehicles. By the way, Unggah, who is also the Minister of Infrastructure and Port Development, revealed that the mega bridge serves as the anchor for an expansive 3.21 billion ringgit coastal highway portfolio under the Sarawak Second Trunk Road Project.

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1: People, it is of course the second hour of Activate here on this beautiful overcast already in Friday, 10th of July 2026, 24 the Muharram 1448 Hijra. 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
1: All right, people, it is 12:25 here in Malaysia, Langkawi FM, and it is, of course, Activate, and is the second hour. Being the second hour on Activate, it's all about what? It's all about songs from the 70s, 80s, and 90s, okay? Now, check this one out. This is, well, near and dear to our hearts, of course. It is... And I'm sort of losing my name. Anyway, okay. What is it? It's Malaysia's longest serving Prime Minister. Oh, Tun Dr. Mahathir Mohamad turns 101 today.

The youngest of nine siblings, he was born in Alostar, Kedah, 101 years ago, and has been married to his wife, Dr. Siti Hasma Ali, who turns 100 in 2 days. Since 1956, they've been married. Ooh, 70 years. Okay. At the start of the year, he was warded at the National Heart Institute after fracturing his hip in a fall at home. He opted for physiotherapy treatments instead of surgery due to his age. He does still make public appearances. He looks much better than I do. Okay. And although he has used a wheelchair since the hip fracture, he was most recently seen meeting members of the public in Langkawi last weekend.

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0: Here on Langkawi FM. All right, check this out. We've got about roughly 16 minutes to go to the 1 o'clock mark. And now pranks, jokes and so on have always been humanity's favourite escape for a lot of people, okay? It's a chance to laugh, to rebel and to step outside of reality. Now, some of history's biggest hoaxes did not just amuse. They actually fueled and fooled entire nations and left an unforgettable mark on popular culture. Now, long before the internet, clever tricksters were pulling off stunts that had everyone talking, from a fast food chain promoting a left-handed burger to a fake presidential campaign that made headlines, fabricated military plans made up bands and artists who never actually existed. Okay, now check this one out. In 1959, Sao Paulo students staged a hilarious political protest. Using fake ballots, they elected a 5-year-old rhinoceros named Cacaracó, or rubbish in Portuguese, to city council, sending a radical message against corruption and making history in Brazilian pop culture. Now, she did not only take part in the elections, she actually dominated, earning 100,000 votes. Hoo-hoo! The highest of 540 candidates for 45 council seats, although the election was voided. Voto Cacareto lives on in Brazil as a cheeky term for protest votes, okay? Now, this one is military pranks, one of history's most craftiest. Operation Mincemeat was a clever British plan to trick Germany into defending a fake invasion of Greece. Intelligence gave a corps the false identity of Major William Martin and dropped him at sea, carrying secret papers about the secret attack. Impressed by the meticulous backstory of Major William Martin, the German high command actually fell for the ruse and shifted large forces to Greece, paving the way for a relatively easy Allied landing in Sicily. Okay. And Tetris, which is a fun game on a tiny screen, MIT students over in the US took it to new heights, literally. In 2012, they turned the campus's 20-story green building into a giant playable Tetris game. The hack that the student newspaper called the Holy Grail of hacks, using a complex setup of wirelessly controlled LED bulbs or lights, the MIT hackers turned the 153 window of the green building into falling Tetris blocks. And last but not least, this one is out there, I don't know what to say. On August 25th of 1835, the New York Sun, which is a paper over in the New York state of, well, United States, shocked readers with news of a civilization on the moon. According to the paper, an English astronomer had spotted vegetation, pyramids, unicorns, bipedal beavers, and winged humanoids while observing the southern hemisphere's night sky. Of course, the story was actually a hoax, and the paper did say that. But because it is a satirical series mocking figures like science writer Thomas Dick, who had claimed the moon was home to about 4 million aliens, right? But the paper underestimated the public that reads itself, the paper, all right? And news of the discovery actually quickly spread as something to be believed worldwide.

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0: Good afternoon. Salam Malaysia Madani. Ilham Ifan with Prime at 1 p.m. Here are the headlines. IMF maintains Malaysia's 2026 growth forecast at 4.7%. And Sebenarnya.my remains fact-checking platform based on official sources. The news and full. Malaysia's economy remains resilient despite the ongoing West Asia conflict, with Bank Negara Malaysia BNM maintaining its full-year growth forecast of 4 to 5%. BNM Governor Dato' Sri Abdul Rashid Ghaffour said the economy expanded 5.4% in the first quarter of 2026, although high-frequency indicators suggest some moderation in the second quarter. In an interview with Bernama, he said growth could still be in the upper half of the forecast range, supported by easing geopolitical tensions, stabilizing global supply conditions, and strong data center activity. The International Monetary Fund, IMF, has also maintained Malaysia's 2026 growth projection at 4.7%. Malaysia's second quarter GDP advance estimate will be released on July 17, with official figures expected in August. The Communications Ministry stressed that the Sebenarnya.my portal remains a fact-checking platform based on official sources and is not used to defend any political narrative. The ministry said the portal helps the public verify viral or doubtful claims through confirmations from relevant authorities using official records, documents, and reliable sources. In a written reply published on the Parliament website, the ministry said Sebenarnya.my classifies its articles into four categories: false, clarification, caution, and information. Prime Minister Dato' Sri Anwar Ibrahim today extended birthday greetings to former Prime Minister Tun Dr. Mahathir Mohamad, who turns 101. In a Facebook post, Dato' Sri Anwar wished Dr. Mahathir continued good health and blessings. Dr. Mahathir, born on July 10, 1925 in Alostar, Kedah, served as Prime Minister twice from 1981 to 2003 and 2018 to 2020. He became the world's oldest serving Prime Minister when he returned to office at the age of 92 in 2018. Malaysia Airports Holdings Berhad (MAHB) has begun the next phase of the baggage handling system replacement program at KLIA Terminal 1, involving upgrades to baggage reclaim carousels for international arrivals. MAHB Managing Director Dato' Muhammad Izzani Ghani said works at Carousel E started yesterday, while upgrades at Carousel F will begin on August 31st. The two phases are expected to be completed by January 2027 before the program continues in stages at other baggage reclaim areas. The phased approach will allow KLIA to remain fully operational while improving the system's reliability, capacity, and resilience, with measures in place to minimize disruptions to passengers and airline partners. Sarawak police busted a drug trafficking syndicate believed to have used the drop-and-collect method to distribute drugs, arresting seven people and seizing 26.97 kilograms of suspected methamphetamine worth 1.35 million ringgit in four raids around Kuching and Padawan. Kuching Police Chief ACP Alexan Naga Chabu said the operation led to the arrest of four Malaysians and three Indonesians aged between 25 and 46. The seized drugs were estimated to be enough to supply about 134,500 users. Investigations found syndicate members were paid between 3,000 and 6,000 ringgit a month as runners, distributing drugs at designated locations without meeting customers face-to-face to avoid detection. The Malaysia Meteorological Department issued a thunderstorm warning, with heavy rain and strong winds expected to affect several areas in six states and the federal territory of Labuan until 2 p.m. today. The affected areas include parts of Perak, Selangor, Negeri Sembilan, Melaka and Johor. In Sabah, the warning covers Kudat, Kuala Penyu, Beaufort, Papar, Kota Kinabalu, Tuaran and Kota Belud. Elsewhere, hundreds of people in Taiwan have been evacuated and schools and offices closed as Typhoon Bavi approaches the region on Friday. The storm is expected to hit northern and eastern Taiwan, as well as Japan's southwestern islands, before making landfall in China, which has already been affected by deadly storms this week. Residents in the port city of Keelung have stocked up on supplies, secured windows and placed sandbags as authorities warned people to prepare. Bavi, which was downgraded from a super typhoon after hitting Guam and the Northern Marianas, is expected to be the largest typhoon to hit Taiwan in more than three decades. Syrian officials said they have captured a Daesh-linked cell responsible for two bomb blasts during French President Emmanuel Macron's visit to Damascus earlier this week. The attacks cast a shadow over Macron's first visit to Syria since the fall of Bashar al-Assad in late 2024, as President Ahmed al-Shara seeks to rebuild the country's image after years of conflict. Officials said the suspects were arrested in simultaneous raids across Damascus and its outskirts. The blasts near the Four Seasons Hotel, where Macron had stayed, killed one person and injured dozens. A Sri Lankan contingent has joined the UN-backed Gang Suppression Force, or GSF, in Haiti, as the mission expands to tackle armed groups controlling parts of the capital and major roads. The force is expected to grow to 5,500 uniformed personnel and 50 civilian staff, with its main task being to support Haitian police, secure key infrastructure, and help restore public safety ahead of elections. Haiti has suffered years of gang violence, with the United Nations reporting thousands of deaths and injuries in the first half of 2026. Announced by the UN Security Council last year, the GSF currently has fewer than 1,000 personnel from six countries. And we'll be back after this short message.
1: Feel the excitement of the World Cup 2026. Hashtag Satu Bola, Satu Dunia. 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
0: Welcome back. We move on to sports. France coach Didier Deschamps praised Kylian Mbappe after the forward scored his eighth goal of the World Cup to help Les Bleus reach the semi-finals with a 2-0 win over Morocco. Captain Mbappe opened the scoring at the Gillette Stadium before Ousmane Dembélé sealed victory as France reached the last four of the third consecutive World Cup. Deschamps said Mbappe never doubts himself despite missing an early chance from the penalty spot. However, Deschamps reminded his players they have not won anything yet and urged them to focus on the next challenge. France will face the winner of the Spain-Belgium quarterfinal in the semi-finals on July 14. Meanwhile, Morocco coach Mohamed Ouabi promised his team will bounce back from their World Cup quarterfinal exit and continue building ahead of the 2030 tournament, which Morocco will co-host with Spain and Portugal. The Atlas Lions had impressed with their attacking football and hoped to at least match their historic run to the semi-finals in Qatar 4 years ago, but their hopes were once again ended by Les Bleus. Morocco must now turn their attention to future challenges, as fans hope the team can go one step further and lift the trophy in 2030. In another quarterfinal tomorrow morning, Belgium coach Rudy Garcia said everyone expects his side to be eliminated by Spain, but believes they can pull off an upset. European champion Spain head into the clash in Los Angeles as favourites after keeping a clean sheet throughout the tournament. Garcia said his players will do everything they can to reach the semi-finals, adding that Belgium are among the tournament's highest scoring teams. Meanwhile, Spain coach Luis de la Fuente said the best is yet to come from teenage star Lamine Yamal. The 18-year-old has scored once at the tournament after recovering from the late-season injury, but De La Fuente said Yamal has shown maturity and still has incredible potential. And now we'll recap with the headlines. IMF maintains Malaysia 2026 growth forecast at 4.7%, and Sebenarnya.my remains fact-checking platform based on official sources.

It's 1:18 again, and it's time for me to tell you that Zohor will commence today at 1:28 p.m. Frequency 104.8. 104.8.

Assalamu alaikum warahmatullahi wabarakatuh. Bismillahir Rahmanir Rahim. It's time for reflections on Activate. There is something which can take you into Jannah which you probably never pay much attention to. Do revive a sunnah and you will be in paradise with the Prophet. The Prophet sallallahu alaihi wasallam said, "Whoever revives my sunnah, then he has loved me, and whoever loved me, he shall be with me in paradise." Hadith Tirmidhi. You can keep building up rewards through others. The Prophet sallallahu alaihi wasallam said, "Whoever revives a sunnah from my sunnah and the people practice it, will have the same reward of those who practice it without their reward diminishing." Ibn Majah. Sunnah number 21. Ask Allah subhanahu wa ta'ala for forgiveness. That's because when we repent, the burden of sin gets lifted and our hearts feels at ease. If the Prophet sallallahu alaihi wasallam repented so many times in a day despite being the Prophet, where does that leave us? Abu Hurairah radiallahu anha heard the Prophet sallallahu alaihi wasallam say, "By Allah, I ask Allah for forgiveness and I repent each day more than 70 times." Hadith Bukhari. Sunnah number 22. Smile. Smiling to one person is totally doable for even the most serious of people. Ibn Jaz narrates, "I have not seen anyone who smiled more than the Messenger of Allah sallallahu alaihi wasallam." Hadith Tirmidhi. Sunnah number 23. Sleep and wake up early. The hours after Fajr are among the most blessed of the day. In order to rise in the early hours, it is imperative to sleep early as your body requires an adequate amount of rest. Aisha radiallahu anhu said about the Prophet sallallahu alaihi wasallam, he used to sleep early at night and get up in its last part to pray and then return to his bed. Hadith Bukhari. Sunnah 24. Oiling hair. Many of us seek this by spending a great deal of money at the hairdressers and spas. Yet, this simple sunnah can save us a great deal of money, time and effort. Whilst we continue to live like our beloved Prophet sallallahu alaihi wasallam, I heard Jabir bin Samurah being asked about the grey hairs of the Prophet sallallahu alaihi wasallam. He said if he put oil on his head, they could not be seen. But if he did not put oil on his head, they could be seen. An-Nasa'i. Sunnah 25. Maintaining the one-third rule in eating. This hadith clearly highlights that overeating is a reprehensible quality we should stay away from. Mikda bin Maddikarib said, "I heard the Messenger of Allah sallallahu alaihi wasallam say, a human being fills no worse vessel than his stomach. It is sufficient for a human being to eat a few mouthfuls to keep his spine straight. But if he must fill it, then one third of food, one third for drink, and one third for air." Ibn Majah.

0: 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And most importantly, don't speed up when it's yellow.
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2: 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But are you putting health prevention on the checklist? Preventing disease isn't just about reacting when you get sick. It's about building an active defense. It starts with the basics, scrubbing your hands with soap for at least 20 seconds. 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And it means respecting others by staying home when you are not feeling well. When we all take this simple step, we keep our schools open, our workplaces thriving, and our families safe. 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

Last hour of Activate here at Malaysia and Kawi FM. I'll be with you until 3 o'clock. Check this out. After a grueling 40-minute battle, a veteran angler with 30 years of experience landed a colossal 59-kilogram giant carp, reportedly as tall as an average adult in Guangxi, China, according to China Press. Now, if you don't know what's a giant carp, if you don't know what's an angler, basically it's a fisherman. You know, those fishing enthusiasts, all right? The incident, it's called an incident, took place at the Dahua Reservoir in Hechi City during a storm while the angler, whose surname is Meng, was fishing from the bank. Now, despite the muddy conditions and poor visibility, you know, because, you know, fishermen are a different breed of people, he felt a powerful tug, and when he tried to reel the fish in, it unleashed such tremendous force that he stumbled and was nearly dragged into the water. Now, realizing that he was unable to handle the massive fish alone, he enlisted friends' help and, you know, all those other fishermen that's in the area. And after 40 minutes of battling it out, they managed to haul it ashore. Now, the giant black carp, measuring 1.4 meters and weighing in at 59 kilograms, he described the catch as a life achievement, adding that he now had no regrets in his lifetime. The fish was later released back into the water, you know, because it's so large. Now, the fish is estimated to be more than 20 years old. By the way, a black carp can actually live up to 30 to 40 years and have few natural predators in China's freshwater ecosystem. And if not caught by basically humans or other predators, they can actually continue to grow until the end of their lifespan, which, you know, basically can be upwards of 40 years.

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3: Let's try to avoid extremes. 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Sometimes you may indulge a bit more. 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But don't despair. 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This message is brought to you by Langkawi FM.

Whoa. All right, just a gentle reminder. Tomorrow, Spain versus Belgium, the second quarterfinals of World Cup 2026. And we'll know who will be facing France. All right, just a gentle reminder. Tomorrow, Spain versus Belgium, the second quarterfinals of World Cup 2026. And we'll know who will be facing France in the semi-final, okay? Again, 3 o'clock on TV OK and TV Sukan Plus.

Corsa, a discontinued classic model that can sell for up to $358,000 on the used car market. Now, it is believed to be the latest addition to her luxury garage. According to Hong Kong outlet HK01, she is thought to own at least 8 Ferraris, including models such as the Purasang SUV, 812 Superfast, SF90 Spider, and the 296 GTB. All right. Her car collection also reportedly includes a Porsche 911 GT3 RS, a Mercedes-Benz G63, and a Tesla Cybertruck. Some estimates put the combined value of her vehicles alone at more than $8 million. Now, beyond cars, she has invested in real estate and business. She owns a villa in Songbukdong, one of Seoul's affluent neighborhoods, reportedly worth nearly $5 million, and recently bought a Beverly Hills mansion for close to $4 million, according to Korean outlet Nate. She has also, of course, launched her own management company, Loud, that's a double L, that's why, expanding her career beyond music and endorsements. Her wealth is believed to come from several income streams, including, of course, Blackpink's group activities, solo releases, global advertising deals, and private business ventures. International media estimated her net worth at about $40 million at the end of last year, making her the richest member of Blackpink. The figure remains unestimated because she does not publicly disclose her finances. Now, born Lalisa Manobal in Thailand back in 1997, she debuted with Blackpink in 2016 and has since become one of K-pop's most recognizable global stars, known for her rap, dance, and strong international fan base.

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11: Check this out. Community service is not actually about punishment, but it is about educating through experience. Individuals found discarding small items of litter in public spaces will face mandatory community service under a new legislation aimed at fostering civic responsibility. The policy, enforced by the Solid Waste and Public Cleansing Management Corporation, or SWCOR, shifts the emphasis from monetary fines to practical, experience-based education on environmental cleanliness. The initiative follows amendments introduced through the Solid Waste and Public Cleansing Management Amended Bill 2025, granting courts the authority to impose up to 12 hours of community service as an additional punishment for minor littering. The initiative targets minor littering offences, including the disposal of cigarette butts. Aha! Tissues, food packaging, drink cans and receipts, particularly in high-traffic areas such as tourist spots, city centres, pedestrian pathways and other public spaces. Individuals convicted in court will be required to perform tasks such as collecting waste in recreational areas and along pedestrian paths, clean public toilets, clearing blocked drains and participating in post-event public cleaning exercises. Basically, do not litter. Even cigarette butts is called littering. By the way, the high visibility vest that awaits you will have the words Perintah Khidmat Masyarakat or Community Service Order. So do not litter.

Right, 25 minutes to go to the 3 o'clock mark, and Harish should be with you on Expressio all the way till 7. But check this out. If you're planning on driving in other countries, right, not just Malaysia, okay, you know that there is such a thing as an international driving license, which will save you a lot if you, you know, get into something or untoward incidents, you know, because things do happen, right, especially if you're not prepared. I'm not sure about the pricing at the moment, but the international driving license you can get from JPJ for a year. Okay, that's the standard length of time. Now, a Malaysian woman was caught driving in Hat Yai, fined 1,000 baht, or about 123 ringgit, after she failed to produce a physical driving license during an inspection by Thai police earlier this week. Now, the police spokesman said the woman was driving a Malaysian registered car when she was stopped by traffic police on duty in the popular tourist city of Hat Yai. Now, when Thai police asked her to produce a driving license, she presented, of course, like we would now do, the digital version stored in her MyJPJ mobile application. However, the traffic officer informed her that Thai authorities only recognize a physical Malaysian driving license, or again, the international driving permit. As she did not have both documents with her, she was issued a 1,000 baht fine for failing to produce a valid driving license. Okay? So you have to carry not only your passport, your vehicle documents, the Thai SIM card, exchange currency, and so on that you do, but you also have to carry your physical driving license because most countries do not recognize digital ones. Okay? Now, Hat Yai is a popular weekend destination for Malaysians traveling by car for food, shopping, massage, and leisure. Okay, again, the MyJPJ is a digital service provided by the Malaysian government, of course, only for to use in Malaysia. Okay, now, again, the Transport Ministry has clarified that motorists must carry a physical driving license when driving abroad. You can obtain a physical driving license for 20 ringgit. Okay, so basically, you know, if you are traveling, you can either get, again, the international driving license, or you can get yourself a physical driving license for 20 ringgit, which would have saved her 101 ringgit.

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1: Scams. There's all kinds of scams happening both online and offline. Unexpected money, impersonation, jobs and employment, threats and extortion, product and services, investments, online dating, and romance scams, but to name a few. All that and more. Now, typically, you just ignore calls from unknown numbers. But if you're like me and answer every single call at any time of the day due to the nature of your job, this is going to be problematic. General rules of thumb to follow. Number one, no government, bank, police or hospital will call you and say you are under investigation for whatever reason. If you are, for some reason, under investigation, you will get an in-person visit in full uniform and with proper identification. Okay? Under no circumstances would you be the one to get an unexpected windfall of an inheritance or strike it big on a lottery and get informed via email or a phone call. You would get an official letter from somebody of authority asking you to pay a visit to the nearest office for verification. Any offer to double or triple your money in a short time is just too good to be true, even if you happen to get a personal invite from a close relative or a close friend. Check with Bank Negara, the police or the Securities Commission of Malaysia first. If someone offers you a salary to sell something by first investing or depositing a sum of money, ignore it and find something else to do. Basically, anything too good to be true is almost always not true. Verify first with the relevant authorities before transferring any amount of money out of your account.
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right, people, OpenAI is sunsetting Atlas, the AI-powered browser it launched in October with ChatGPT at its core, but it's not giving up on the idea that AI should help people browse the web. Instead, it's taking some of the agentic browsing features it tested in Atlas and redistributing them across ChatGPT's desktop app and a Google Chrome extension. The move to shut down Atlas comes a few months after OpenAI CEO of Applications Fiji Simo told the team to cut back on SideQuest, which led the AI firm shutting down its AI video generation tool Sora. For much of the past year, the AI industry has been engaged in a war to unseat Chrome as the place where people spend most of their time online. The Perplexity launched Comet, the browser company launched Deia. 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You can try it out if you want to. Personally, I think that it's already too many AI stuff, all right? But it's up to you.

All right, people, time for me to mosey on out. I'll be back with you again sometime next week here on Radio Malaysia Langkawi FM. We've got Haris on Expressway all the way till 7. Until the next time, do take care when you're out and about. Bye.

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1: 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So don't wait until you are completely thirsty. Try to drink plenty of water throughout the day. And to make that easier, just carry a bottle with you everywhere you go. And remember, guys, water is your best friend when the temperature is not. 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